0: down there doing work in preparing and undertaking that big task. So
1: Barry,
0: Barry's Beach. Oh,
1: Port
0: sorry,
1: Anthony, of course. Port Anthony, of course.
2: Port Anthony.
0: Yeah, exactly. Yeah,
2: there's a few.
0: Barry Beach managed by Cube, and then Port Anthony just next door. So there's certainly some key opportunities there to support you know, the operations and maintenance of offshore wind. And then you're right, David, with Eden, I think when you're looking at multiple ports and proximity to the site and, you know, perhaps what the conditions are at those ports, whether they're a deep port, what the distance is, I think there is talk of there being a role for Eden in the wider Gippsland area because, you know, when you look at the map, Eden's not that far from parts of from Gippsland.
2: And very deep, yeah.
0: Yeah. Exactly.
3: And Tony, we spoke before with local council. Obviously, it'd be hard not to notice there's an election coming from a state point of view. What's some of the asks or commitments that Committee for Gippsland would like to see? Considering it covers a number of state seats as well. So.
0: Yeah, it does. You know, Gippsland's quite a large region and covers a number of local seats, and we're just in the process of finalising our pitch for the election for all sides of Parliament. But I think when you look at the next 4 years ahead, your Lawn power station will be due to close in 2028, which is sort of sits right in the middle of the election the term of government, and wanting to really make sure that there's economic policies, investment attraction mechanisms in place that actually enable, big and new industry to come to the region that's going to create those employment opportunities for people. You know, taking out a big power station of a region can have a big impact. And I think, some of the things that we're looking to advocate for is really around how do we make, Gippsland stronger? Because I think if you make Gippsland stronger, Victoria as a whole will be stronger as well. So I think those investment attraction packages, whether it's looking at, economic zoning that might enable and attract business to relocate to Gippsland, I think that's potential opportunity for, government to be looking at in lieu of a big power station closing. I think when you look at, freight, roads and freight, has always been a bit of a challenge because of the distance that we are from Melbourne. Like we're close to Melbourne in terms of, getting there, but we still need to get product to market through the roads and freight network. So things like a Traralgon bypass, I think are pretty central to kind of easing that pathway from East Gippsland through to Melbourne and vice versa from Melbourne out to the east. Improving road safety measures on the Princes Freeway between Long Warri and Melbourne, they've been dropped down to 80 kilometres an hour. I think that can obviously have an impact on if you're manufacturing or producing a product in the valley or in further east, dropping the speed down to 80 kilometres an hour obviously adds time and money to those routes. And so I think the part of the work that we'll be advocating for is safety improvements along that section of road that then therefore mean that the speed limit can be returned to the previous speed limit.
2: Wouldn't it be great to have 110 from all the way from Sale to the Monash? It'd be fantastic.
0: Yeah, well, I think it's, if we can make things easier to get both trucks and freight out of Gippsland in an efficient and economic way, but also importantly, if you were living in Melbourne and wanting to go and visit Lakes Entrance, I think making it more efficient and safer to make those trips, it has real benefits both for Gippsland but also for Melbourne and beyond.
2: And Tony, I think there's always been a bit of an accepted view that regions should really sort of focus on their strengths. What's the role for forestry in Gippsland moving forward? Does C4G have a view on where forestry's at?
0: Yeah, well, we're really proud of, the forestry industry, the advanced manufacturing that has been enabled through the timber and forestry industry. I think part of the work that we've been doing it at Lardner Park, where Farmworld

do too much explaining. Story stay the same, I never changed it. No noon, we don't feel that. A fake friend, where your real friends at? We don't like to do too much explaining.

Well, there's a nice little instrumental there for you. Everybody knows this next song now. This one is Goodbye Blue Sky by Pink Floyd.

Oh, there's a bit of good old southern rock right there by the Outlaws. Okay, there's there's a band and a musician that always have a place on this show, and that is Rolling Stones and Jeff Beck. And we're going to play some Rolling Stones just now. I'm pretty sure it's going to take us to the end of the show. In case you haven't figured it out yet, tonight's theme was colours. We got blacks, we got blues, we got pinks, we got greens, we got reds, we got silvers, we got every colour in purples and all sorts there. Okay, so if you guessed that, well, good for you. All right, don't forget, I'm back on Thursday from 7:30 for Jimmy's Jukebox, and I'm back again on 1 o'clock on Saturday for Blues on the Boil, then I'll be back in at 6 o'clock on Saturday for Jimmy's Jukebox again. Thanks for joining me tonight. I hope you had a good night. I hope you've enjoyed the show, and be good, be kind to everybody, respect each other, and have a good time tonight, and I'll see you next time. Bye.

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1: Well, hello, hello, and welcome to Real World Gardener. It's Marianne here at the microphone. Yes, a gardening show for gardening people. What's on the show today? I'm talking with Peter Nixon, former garden designer, about good garden bromeliads in design elements. Then we're growing a custard apple in Vegetable Heroes, plus garden jobs for the weekend with Steve McLean.
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1: Last year, I met with garden designer Peter Nixon for the last time, where we talked at length about garden challenges. On today's final challenge, Peter talks about good garden bromeliads. What could that mean? Let's find out more. It's time for the design element segment on Real World Gardener. In the studio, I've got landscape designer and garden designer. In fact, he's retired, really. So it's Peter Nixon. So this is his last port of call before he heads to far north Queensland. How are you today, Peter?
2: I'm very well, Marion.
1: Wonderful. You're probably looking forward to the warmer weather. Indeed. Let's talk about good garden bromeliads.
2: Yes, and by that, what we mean is not bromeliads that are collectors that need to stay in a pot or containerised. So just want them out in the garden like everything else. And if that were the case, which ones might be a fair selection? So if you had western heat and no irrigation, I would have no compunction in suggesting a intergeneric hybrid called Port Mia. Now, that's a corruption of, or no, that's not corruption, it's a intergeneric hybrid. So Port Mia, no, sorry, Portia, P-O-R-T-E-A, Portia, and Acmia makes Port Mia.
1: Oh, I see.
2: Yes. And it's got the very underwhelming name of Joe, J-O-E. But it's a real star of the February garden because it sends up all of these spikes well above a fairly serrated, hostile leaf margin. So don't have it on the path where I have it. And has to get at least half day sun for the flower trigger. And the flowers, they're orangey gold and they last for, oh, probably 5 or 6 weeks. And probably wind up about 1 metre or a little bit more. But very useful if you've got that difficult spot that's isolated and you've tried many things in there, but they all seem to fail. Try this. Port Mia Joe. Can get that from Ray Henderson at Paradox Horticulture on the Central Coast at Glenning Valley. And then we move to Portia. Portia, the genus, not an intergeneric hybrid. Portia elatisepala, A-L-A-T-I-S-E-P-A-L-A. And that is a standout for unirrigated harsh west. That's really a great plant that won't let you down out there. Any amount of hot burny. And even when the dry event comes, the El Nino, no problem. Goes brighter, but it won't die. And it has an amazing fluorescent pink, even more intense than that, inflow that exceeds rather stiff and spiky leaves. So it's a bit hostile. It would be great if you had an area like one of my clients did where people would wait until nighttime when they had to walk their dog, and then they would come to this block of units.

The unmistakable voice, Dolly Parton, Golden Streets of Glory, and Alan Parsons with that song, Brother Up in Heaven. No matter how rough the life gets, the cross still stands, grace still flows, and God still reigns. And all he asks of us is to come to him just as we are. Let's hear that from Billy Ray Cyrus, Just As I Am.

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1: Good morning, I'm David Cameron. The Israeli Prime Minister has condemned settlers who again attacked a Palestinian village in the occupied West Bank. Benjamin Netanyahu called them rioters who has condemned settlers who again attacked a Palestinian village in the occupied West Bank. Benjamin Netanyahu called them rioters who